0: Because they're not in the trade. Yeah.
1: Yeah.
0: It makes it easier for customer service, I think, to have that mix that I've had.
1: Cool. All right, Aaron. Is there anything else you'd like to add?
0: Thank you. Thank you
1: Thank
0: for
1: you.
0: including me in your podcast.
1: Oh, that was so cool. Thanks, Aaron. And have a lovely rest of your evening.
0: Thank you.
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0: token now for the generative AI for business, turning curiosity into competitive edge through the Nelson Tasman Chamber of Commerce. The event is on the 4th of June from 9 a.m. to 1 p.m. Learn how AI can streamline operations, enhance productivity and improve decision making and reducing costs. And by the end of the session, you'll be equipped with the tools and insights to start using AI where it matters most.
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1: Kia ora, it's Q here again, and we're still on anatomy. 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Well, it's not perfect, but you get the idea.
0: It's cool to kōrero.

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Hello, and welcome to Programme 68, A Focus on Folk. I'm Anne, and it's my pleasure to present some of my favourite music from the world of folk and beyond. We'll begin with a song from Kiwi artist Marlon Williams, I Know a Jeweller.

I know a jeweller, performed by Marlon Williams. He was born in Christchurch in 1990 and has won the APRA Silver Scroll for songwriting. That song was taken from his album Make Way for Love. Now we travel to the Northern Hemisphere to hear from Julian Lennon and his song Valotte.

Julian Lennon with Valot. He was born in 1963 in Liverpool. He's an English musician, photographer, philanthropist, and children's author. Julian is the oldest son of Beatles member John Lennon. He began his musical career in 1984 with the release of the album Valot and has released 6 more albums since then. Back to New Zealand now for an item from Crowded House, All I Ask.

All I Ask by Crowded House. Neil Finn, a founding New Zealand member, was the primary songwriter. The band has sold 15 million albums worldwide. Neil and his brother Tim were awarded the OBE in 1993 for services to music. American folk pop singer James Taylor is next with September Grass.

September Grass by James Taylor. He was born in 1948 in Boston. A singer, songwriter, and guitarist, he made his breakthrough in 1970 with the song Fire and Rain. The following year, he had a major hit with You've Got a Friend, written by Carole King. James is a 6-time Grammy Award winner. 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This is Focus on Folk with Anne. I've got English folk singer Ralph McTell up now to sing Grand Affair.

Grand Affair, sung by Ralph McTell. He was born in 1944 in Kent, UK, a singer-songwriter who has been a prominent figure in folk music since the 1960s. He's best known for the song Streets of London from 1969. Swedish pop group ABBA is next with Hasta Mañana.

Hasta Mañana, the unmistakable sound of ABBA. They formed in 1972 with members Agnetha Fältskog, Björn Ulvaeus, Benny Andersson and Annie Fried Lyngstad. They are amongst the most renowned and commercially successful musical groups in history. In 1974, they won the Eurovision Song Contest for Sweden with the song Waterloo. After this success, they released many albums and had multiple hits topping the charts. They disbanded in 1982. If you enjoy country and popular music, then don't forget to listen to Saturday in the Country, broadcast live from the Takaka Studio each week from 12 till 2 p.m. They offer a wide range of classic and contemporary music with dedications and requests. Now back to Focus on Folk with Anne. Don McLean is here now with Castles in the Air.

Don McLean with Castles in the Air. He was born in 1945 in New York and is best known for the 1971 hit American Pie, an 8.5-minute pop song. Another veteran songwriter is next. It's Joni Mitchell with Big Yellow Taxi.

Big Yellow Taxi from Joni Mitchell. She was born in Alberta, Canada in 1943. A singer, songwriter, multi-instrumentalist and painter. Emerging from the 1960s folk music circuit, Joni became known for her deeply personal lyrics and unconventional compositions. During her career, she's received 10 Grammy Awards and was inducted to the Rock and Roll Hall of Fame in 1997.

My Little Town, performed by Simon and Garfunkel. The duo met in elementary school in New York City in 1953, where they learned to harmonize and began writing songs. They've had numerous hits over the years and were inducted to the Rock and Roll Hall of Fame in 1990. Next up, I've got a piano instrumental from Amelia Davis, Longing.

Longing, a beautiful classical piece played by Amelia Davis. It was written by Cornelius Gurlitt, who was born in Germany in 1820. He was a prolific composer of songs and piano pieces. In 1848, he became a military bandmaster. You're listening to Fresh FM Community Radio, and this is Focus on Folk with Anne. The following track is from the folk pop group America. It's Ventura Highway.

America with Ventura Highway, a British-American band formed in 1970 in London. The trio met as sons of US Air Force personnel who were stationed in the UK.

They were famous for their close harmonies and light acoustic folk rock sound. Legendary musician and songwriter Carole King is next with Beautiful.

Carole King singing the original Beautiful. She was born in 1942 in New York City and is one of the most successful composers in U.S. history. She had a major hit in 1971 with her own album Tapestry, and over her long career, she's won 4 Grammy Awards and been inducted to the Songwriters Hall of Fame. American country rock group The Eagles are now going to perform Peaceful, Easy Feeling.

Peaceful, Easy Feeling by the Eagles. They formed in Los Angeles in 1971. They were one of the most successful musical acts of the 1970s in North America and have sold more than 200 million records worldwide. Their debut album in 1972 had two top 20 singles in the USA and Canada. From one supergroup to another, and my last track is from Crosby, Stills and Nash with Just a Song Before I Go.

0: Glad you're.
1: And there we go. That was Charlie Pride with Collider. Our next one is a request. In fact, our next couple are requests. But the first one's going out to Coralie Groovy. Now, just a reminder, Coralie, you've got two left on your list after this one. So you might have to start making another one for us. Here we have Nancy Griffith with Morning Song for Sally.

And that was Nancy Griffith with Morning Song for Sally, which we played specially for Coralie Groovy. And just reminding again, only two more left on your list, so time to start accumulating a new one. And next one is also a request. It's going out to Jeanette Davies. For you, we've got Sonny James. It's The Little Things.

And there for Jeanette Davies, that was Sonny James with It's the Little Things. Now, this is for anybody who wants it. Here's Patsy Rigger with Cowboy Lovin' Night.

That was Patsy Rigger with Cowboy Love and Night. You're listening to Saturday in the Country, and of course we're proudly sponsored by Solly's Freight. So if you need something moved, be it big or small or mobile, then they can probably get it from where it is to where it needs to be. And just give them a ring and they'll let you know whether they can do it or not. You can free phone them from anywhere on 0800 176 559, or you can call the head office here in Takaka, 03525 9843. And you'll always get something on someone on that line day or night, because it goes home with one of the senior staff after work hours. Now, we're getting down to the last couple of requests. The next one is going out to Pam, Ken, John of Blenheim, and Anne from down in Hines. For you, we've got Boxcar Willie, Winds of Yesterday.

0: Oh, what I wouldn't give to turn the clock back 50 years.
1: And there we go. Boxcar Willie there with Winds of Yesterday. And we played that for Pam, Ken, John and Anne. So I hope you all heard that and enjoyed it. Our last dedication for today is going out to Andrew and Carolyn, his lovely mum. Here is the Everly Brothers for you. Walk right back.

And there for Andrew and Carolyn, that was the Everly Brothers with Walk Right Back. It must have been one of their biggest hits, that one. It seems to have been done by just about everybody too. Next New Zealander in the program is Suzanne Prentice, The Other Side of Me.

We're going on to this next one. I've heard this done by a few people, but I hadn't heard the Mel Street version before. She needs someone to hold her when she cries.

And there we go, Mill Street there with She Needs Someone to Hold Her When She Cries. We're going to have a bit of New Zealand now. We've got Pixie Williams from her album. Here is Sweetheart in Calico.

And that was Pixie Williams with Sweetheart in Calico. Now, like me, you've all been waiting for this. It's time for Home Free. And we're getting down to the end of this, the Challenge to Sea album, full of shanties and sea songs. And this is a very well-known sea song. It's not strictly a shanty, but it's in the vicinity. Here are Home Free with their version of the Mingalay Boat Song. Yeah.

Wasn't that lovely? That was Home Free with the Mingalay Boat Song. Going back to our regular theme now. This one's from Gene Watson. He does have a tendency to do humorous songs, among all the rest of the stuff. He does like to put out a funny one every now and then. This one's not exactly funny. Pointed might be more of the description for this one. Cowboys don't get lucky all the time.

There we go, Gene Watson with Cowboys Don't Get Lucky All the Time. Our next one's going to be from Sue Thompson, and it's called Paper Tiger.

And as I said, that was Sue Thompson with Paper Tiger. Apparently it was a very, very big song for her. Not the biggest one, but it was up in the top five. And I don't remember it at all. It must have been one of those ones that never made it out to us from America. Now, we've got, as you may know, I think everybody in New Zealand knows that Jules Top died on the weekend, last weekend. Finally lost her fight with cancer. Of course, we're all very sad about that. She was a very fine singer, and she was an equally fine songwriter. Her sister, of course, is still going strong, but, of course, they stopped performing some years ago. We have one of their songs here. We thought we'd better slip one in before the end of the show. So here are the Top Twins out of 1971, I think, this one, with Songs of Home.

0: And Toptron's here with Home, Songs of Home. We're moving along now to a lady called Mona McCain with a song that's called Down That Old Church Road.
1: My mama always told me God is everywhere.

Mona McKendry was down that old church road. Now, that came off of YouTube, so if you want to go and find it, she's spelled M-O-R-N-A, Mona McAden, M-A-C-A-E-D-Y-N. And I think there's some other stuff of hers on there too, which might be worth going and having a look at. As you know, we're sponsored by Solly's Freight. 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They have internal storage and external if you just need a crate parked somewhere for a bit. 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Now, if you want to get in touch with us, the best way to do that is to send us an email to saturdayinthecountry@gmail.com. 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If you want to do it the old-fashioned way, you address your envelope to Golden Bay Work Centre, care of... Pardon me, Saturday in the Country, care of Golden Bay Work Centre, P.O. Box 156, Takaka 7142. And that will get to us eventually. We do have to pick that up from the local office, so sometimes it takes a while to get through. So make sure, if you want a special dedication, that you send it in plenty of time. Or if you're in the Bay, you can just drop it off at the office. We're going... Got a couple left to do. Our next one's coming from David Hasselhoff, nearly down to the bottom of his CD. Here he is with Amazing Grace.

Here we go. That was David Hasselhoff with Amazing Grace. And we're going out today with John Rawls, The End of the Rainbow. See you next week. Bye.

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3: I am talking to you as Jimmy Baldwin, who has a certain responsibility to the people that produced him, that is all of you.
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7: Welcome to This Way Out, the international LGBTQ radio magazine. I'm Lucia Chappell. In this week's news, there's identification liberation for Kenya's trans people, but there's been yet another bust at an alleged gay party in Malaysia. From the present day news, we'll recall yesterday's headlines in a rainbow rewind featuring June occasions from Kinto to marriage equality. And we'll glimpse into the future with samples of our upcoming series for Pride season. We'll get into the heads of LGBTQ plus youth and elders. We'll march with dykes, hear young poets respond to their ancestors. And that's not all this week. I'll bet you'll be glad you discovered This Way Out.
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1: With NewsWrap, a summary of some of the news in or affecting LGBT communities around the world for the week ending May 30th, 2026. The latest raid on a so-called gay party in Kuala Lumpur nabbed 51 men. An individual found unconscious in the lobby of a luxury hotel prompted the police action.

0: their role in an attack on a Catholic church in Ondo State 4 years ago. 41 people were killed and more than 100 wounded in the assault. The men were convicted on 9 charges, including hostage taking, terrorism financing and use of explosives. The attack was one of the deadliest on a place of worship in Nigeria. Gunfire has broken out between Somali government troops and pro-opposition forces in the capital Mogadishu. The clashes come ahead of planned protests on Thursday to demand a roadmap to delayed elections after the president Hassan Sheikh Mohamed announced a one-year extension of his term. Bolivia's new defence minister, Ernesto Justiniano, says his immediate task is to clear roadblocks set up by anti-government protesters during weeks of social unrest. The demonstrators are calling for a reversal of public spending cuts as well as the resignation of Bolivia's centre-right president, Rodrigo Paz. The president has taken steps towards declaring a state of emergency. Mr. Justiniano was appointed after the resignation of the defence and education ministers on Tuesday. The European Commission has set out proposals designed to help EU tech companies and reduce reliance on the United States and Asia. Joanna Keane reports.
1: This tech sovereignty package favours European firms for providing computing services in sensitive public contracts such as defence and security. There would also be a fast-track approval process and reduced charges for data centres using European-made chips. EU officials say they're not trying to push anyone out, but Europe can't rely on other countries to keep its hospitals running and energy grid stable. The European Parliament is already doing its own bit. It's replacing Google with the French-made Quant as the default search engine on its computers.
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0: Motueka Library presents Scrabble on Wednesdays at 1:30pm till 3:30pm, Mahjong on Fridays 12:30pm until 3pm. The Dewey Decimal System reading challenge for adults is that you read one non-fiction book a month, pick up your reading log at the library. Keep a list of what you've read and return to the library by Friday the 4th of December 2026 to be in to win a $30 book voucher.
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0: Kia ora, it's Q again. Here's another word, raro. Raro is Māori for the bottom of something, under or below. Now, you know that song, Under the Boardwalk? Well, it was originally called Raro of the Boardwalk, but the Waitangi Tribunal banned it.
1: It's called Te Kōrero.

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2: Govinda Gill. The Iranian Foreign Minister Abbas Araghchi has said overnight strikes against US military facilities in the region were made in self-defense. One person was killed and more than 60 injured when an Iranian drone hit Kuwait's international airport. Iran's Revolutionary Guards said they had targeted US-linked positions in four Gulf countries after the US struck an Iranian oil tanker in the Strait of Hormuz. Amid a shaky ceasefire, President Trump has told the New York Post he'd be willing to meet the Iranian Supreme Leader. With more, Gary O'Donoghue.
3: It would be extraordinary and certainly is a million miles off right now because they can't even get over a line on an agreement. No one's won, no one's completely lost. There are huge, substantive, concrete damage done to Iran's infrastructure, its war-fighting capacities in terms of its navy and air force. But is it cowed? Is it beaten? Is it sort of on its knees? It doesn't seem like it. And of course, that I think is slightly bewildering for this administration.
2: The head of the World Health Organization says the number of suspected Ebola cases in the Democratic Republic of Congo has reduced significantly as testing ramps up. Tedros Adhanom Ghebreyesus said the number now stood at 116, down from more than 1,000 suspected cases last week. He said testing had confirmed more than 340 cases in the DRC. The US Secretary of State Marco Rubio says he's prepared to brief lawmakers privately about Israel's nuclear weapons capabilities. Tom Bateman reports from Washington.
4: Pressed by Representative Joaquin Castro, Mr. Rubio said he wouldn't discuss the issue publicly, but added that, frankly speaking, most of the world did assess Israel had nuclear weapons before committing to answering more about it, but only in a classified setting. The lawmaker's letter last month was widely seen as breaking a taboo in Washington that has endured for more than half a century.
2: Cuba's central bank says Visa and MasterCard payments in the country will be suspended from Saturday, citing sanctions imposed by the United States. It said a foreign partner had decided to limit operations. Ambarasan Ethiarajan reports.
5: The U.S. order is another blow to Cuba's economy and already decimated tourism industry as the Trump administration ratchets up sanctions in a bid to overthrow the island's communist-run government. Credit card transactions in Cuba have historically been handled by a foreign bank and by a financial arm of GESA, a Cuban military-run conglomerate that's being targeted with U.S. sanctions. Washington accuses GESA of secretly holding profits from the country's most valuable industries, including tourism, remittances, and logistics, and using them for the benefit of the military and Cuban elite. Havana denies these claims.
2: BBC News. The European Commission has set out proposals designed to help EU

0: tech companies and reduce reliance on the United States and Asia. Joanna Keane reports.
1: This tech sovereignty package favours European firms for providing computing services in sensitive public contracts such as defence and security. There would also be a fast-track approval process and reduced charges for data centres using European-made chips. EU officials say they're not trying to push anyone out, but Europe

0: the actress Nastasya Kinski, who appeared topless in it when she was 13 years old. The director apologised and said the Wim Wenders Foundation, which owns the film, would remove it from all channels of distribution. BBC News.
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1: Fresh start with Michael Bortnick, Wednesday morning 7 to 9. 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
2: Ariadne gave Theseus a ball of yarn. 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After he did the job, he followed the thread back to the entrance of the labyrinth, rejoined Ariadne, and successfully they escaped Crete.
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1: Hello, book friends. It is my favorite time of year. Not Christmas, though that's a close second. We are smack in the middle of the Founders Annual Book and Record Fair here in Nelson, a time where there are literally hundreds of thousands of books to browse in search of that hidden gem and next read. I can think of nothing better. Here to take us behind the scenes of this bookish wonderland is Peter Rigg, who has been volunteering at Founders for 9 years and is the current treasurer of Friends of Founders. Kia ora, Peter.
2: Kia ora, Claire.
1: Thank you so much for coming into the studio today. You have quite a notable book pedigree, if I recall correctly.
2: Yes, indeed. Yep.
1: Former owner of Page and Blackmore, beloved bookshop in town.
2: Yes, I started that up with Tim and Susie Blackmore, yeah, and my wife, my late wife, yeah. It was, that was, we opened that in 07, I think.
1: Oh, wow.
2: Yeah. And before that I had Page's Bookshop.
1: Oh, so you really have bookshops in your blood.
2: Yes, well, we started Page's Bookshop in 1984, mm-hmm. So I've been selling books that long, yeah.
1: Do you, was it a dream of yours when you were a kid to be a bookseller?
2: One of my dreams, yes, yes.
1: Dare I ask what some of the other ones were?
2: Just all the standard stuff.
1: Be an astronaut.
2: Yeah. That
1: be pilot. A cowboy.
2: Yeah, yeah.
1: Sail the high seas.
2: I worked on a chicken farm and a mixed farm in Cheviot for a while. I quite enjoyed that. Mixed farm and Cheviot was good, yeah.
1: Today I learned.
2: Hmm?
1: I said today I learned. That would not have been my guess.
2: No.
1: So then I imagine you're still quite an avid reader. What have you been reading recently?
2: I haven't been reading a lot of fiction lately. I've been reading non-fiction. I'm reading a book by John Elledge called History of the World in 47 Borders.
1: Oh, as in like country borders?
2: Country borders.
1: Oh,
2: yeah.
1: Interesting.
2: Interesting. Very interesting.
1: Any takeaways from that you can share?
2: Oh, well, of course, the border between North and South Korea, the Transnistrian border in, I've forgotten the name of the country now, but one of your listeners may know. Very interesting. And some not only country borders, but some of the lines from the early states, Mason-Dixon line and things like that, goes into the history of those. So I found that really interesting.
1: Yeah. Cool.
2: Another book was The Men Who Killed the News by a fellow called Eric Beecher, who's an Australian. And he goes into Hearst, Musk, Murdoch, and how they've,
1: rapidly evolving space, isn't
2: yes,
1: it?
2: Yes, yeah. There's a lot of food for thought in those books. Yeah, yep. And then I'm also a keen cyclist, and I'm just reading at the moment. Just one more kilometre to go, and then we end up in the showers by a fellow called Tim Hilton, very good. Funny.
1: Is he also a cyclist then?
2: Yes, yeah. And so is his son. The son came up with the title of the book.
1: That sounds like me when I'm hiking and I'm always just planning what my next snack is or what dehydrated meal I get for lunch. Or if you're on the way out, you're like, one more kilometer and then we get to sit down and then we get to have a beer. So forget the shower. I put the beer before the shower.
2: Yeah.
1: We don't
2: have beers now, not at my age. Long rides. Yeah. coffee.
1: No, fair enough. Fuel, yeah. Literal fuel. What do you usually think about when you're cycling?
2: Oh, well, I cycle with friends, so it's usually talking, gossip, usual things. Just one more hill. How far?

0: I gotta go now.
1: Any yeah. races happening?
0: No, no, my racing days are over me, over for me, yes.
1: Well, you're very sensible.
0: Mm. I've had three crashes, broken femur, broken shoulder.
1: Okay, yes, maybe not
0: broken
1: then.
0: Wrist, yeah.
1: Fair enough. Okay, learn from experience.
0: Yeah, that's right.
1: That's what I'm hearing. So we know a little bit about your history with books and book selling, but

past decades, clearly pointing the finger that is our policies over the many decades that have created these issues, which we still have today and which I'll now expand upon. So some of the issues that really bug me with housing, particularly that I have experienced, is we have too few houses for the number of people. Some people blame it on population, but we're a country of only 5 million. And all these people need a place to live. But what does that actually mean when there is not enough? So if there's a city that has, let's say, 4,000 houses too short, where are those people who are working there going to be able to live? So are they maybe sharing a house where there's not enough room, what we call overcrowding? Or are they in a garage that's not suited to be lived in? Or even worse, a car. And we don't see too many people on the streets, so that sort of like rough sleeping, as one would call it. But we do have homelessness in many other ways. It looks like kind of couch surfing, people sleeping with friends and family in too crowded conditions. And of course, then there's a lot of discrimination with that, because if there's too few houses for the number of people that are showing up, this is particularly in the rental market. If there are 20 people who show up at a house to rent it, then the people who are either the rental manager or the homeowners who are renting it out really have their pick of who they want to rent to. So if somebody has a dog or a cat, if somebody has some young children, if somebody is a single parent, they will probably not be chosen as the ones to rent that house. The housing that we do have, what we call the stock, is actually of pretty bad quality. Here in this country, we've got moldy and damp houses that don't have enough ventilation, enough heating, enough insulation, and they're old. And that really then creates a lot of health issues, which then creates issues of people having to go to hospital or get off work because of them being sick. Then there's the matter of housing being unaffordable. Now, that's a whole other series of topics where we talk about affordability and how it's got this way. There's a wonderful podcast by Bernard Hickey here in Aotearoa, where he covers a lot of the financial and economic aspects of housing. So I'll be touching on some of his stuff later. Then there's the matter of the way houses are being built. We've got cookie cutter houses where developers are really geared towards making a profit. And so it's maximizing the space that's on a piece of land. It might be that it's easy to build for garages and cars, and therefore we've got neighborhoods full of roads and really meant for the cars instead of for people. Here we've had a lot of climate-related weather events, and that has led to a lot of flooding, and people's houses then get flooded. And it's the way that we're building our neighborhoods and our cities that is not really taking into account nature, green space, the need for permeability. So when it rains, we need a place for that water to go besides just the storm drains. And people are feeling isolated where they're living. There's a lot of neighborhoods with high fences and some neighbors not really communicating between each other. And it can lead people feeling a bit isolated in their home or in their yard. And then there's issues with, as I mentioned, around discrimination with people who come into this country as a migrant or as a refugee, and they're also not able to find appropriate housing. So we have, across the board, housing issues of many different types that we are going to look at tackling with this show. We are going to look at the different ways of unlocking what gets in the way, what is better design. I'm pretty excited about the things that I have found. Really, the reason why I started the show was because I'm a very optimistic person. I believe that inspiring people to what can be and what I've seen there actually is in other places is the way we move forward. We move towards what we see as better. We showcase and highlight the wonderful different kinds of housing models and the way these get financed or the way that they get built that brings a better quality of life to the people who are living there and to the wider community. I have done a lot of research in this space over the years. I've written two research reports. One is Enabling Housing for Ethnic Women,
although it talks a lot about just housing for women, which is women and families.

And I've written another report on enabling the community land trust model as a means of perpetual affordability. I will leave those topics for another episode. They are shows unto themselves. There's so much to cover with those two. But just to say, there's a lot of research that I have come across and written myself that shows in all ways that there are different, better ways of doing housing when it comes to policy, finance, funding, design type. And then there's the things that support what makes a great housing space, which would be water, waste, energy, infrastructure, food, culture. We talk about regenerative systems. We don't just want to build for this generation. We want to build for future generations. And so what does that look like to build housing that lasts for the future of planet and people and other creatures as well? I want this show to also explore culture, the different cultural expressions of what means home and how people express that in different ways. That is really exciting to me. I love looking at how other cultures express their culture through the way that they live and through their home and neighborhood designs. So I really am excited to showcase. I have so many guests that I've already either lined up for us or that I have identified that would be fantastic stories to share with you on this show. I want to develop a sense of care as you are listening, that you really care about these topics and these issues so much so that you're willing to do something differently, that you're willing in your own capacity to take some steps towards advancing the things that you hear on the show. If there's a good idea, if there's a great story, great model, if there's someone that you hear is a guest on the show, I'd love for you to see how it could work in your own community or reach out to that guest and see how they can add value to what it is that you want to do. This show is about networking and connecting to the people and the projects that are pushing the edge of what is possible and what is better when it comes to housing. We want a better future for ourselves. We want a better future for the planet. And I think housing really is at the root of that. And I think each one of us actually has the capacity to be actors, role players, catalysts, enablers, change makers in our own communities to be able to do housing and neighborhood design and our communities differently. So who is this show for? Well, it's for pretty much everybody. We all live in a home, in a neighborhood, in a community. Some people listening, hopefully, are going to be professionals working in the space. You might be an architect or a placemaker. You might be a council member or staff. You might be a community engagement professional. There's lots of different professions that deal with housing and home, building and construction, real estate. There's so many different professions that we actually need to raise the level of awareness and of consciousness of what we need to do differently, how we need to change the narrative, how we need to change the systems. So for every system, there is people within that system that actually can make that change. It is not from the outside, it is from the inside that we each can play our part with the role that we have. Perhaps you are wanting to live in a community like this. Perhaps you have set up a community or some sort of interesting different housing model. And we want to tell those stories and we hope that those form inspiration for those to be templates, for those to be ways, roadmaps that you can produce this for your community. If you feel called to be a guest or you feel called to sponsor this show, I've created a landing page on the Common Ground website. So commonground.net.nz, and there is a tab called show. And in there, you will find some buttons that allow you to say what it is you'd like to present as a topic, as a guest. And if you want to be a sponsor, I really would love your support. There's a few ways to sponsor. You can sponsor a whole episode and we give you opportunity to share about your business or your product or your service on each one of those episodes that you sponsor.

And if you'd like to leave a donation, a once-off donation or a recurring donation, it all helps. There's been lots of effort that I've already put into making this podcast just to get it to episode number one. And of course, it takes a lot of time to get the guests and create the stories and do the tech editing. I really want this show to be educational and inspirational, and that means I want them to be done well. So one of the things I've enjoyed about putting this show together is being here in Riverside Community, which is an intentional community set up 80 years ago. That's going to be for another episode. They do have a website that you can check out to learn more as well in the meantime. But I was complaining about so many choices of music. What was I going to choose as the music theme for this, for the season or for the show? And my neighbor just happened to come around, and he happens to be a musician, and he has generously given me the music to use bits and pieces and to use the whole song for the show. I'm really excited. So Florian Pauls is his name. And the song is about love and family and earth and place. When I said I needed music for the show and he said, I've written something that I think is going to be perfect, I said, oh, wow, I'll definitely take it. So how fortunate to have neighbors that are talented and generous to share their music with me.

This show is going to be in a number of different formats. I've got the podcast, which you can hopefully find on all the places you like to listen. I've got a YouTube channel, which I've already started, which does have a lot of interviews already from interesting people. And then I've got the socials, Instagram, and going to try out TikTok and Facebook. And sign up for the newsletter. This is where I'll also give reminders about the topics that are being covered and coming up.

If you are listening to this at the beginning of when I'm starting this first episode, just some upcoming events to be aware of. I'm going to be running it's called Cooperative Living Event. I'm located in the Tasman District of Aotearoa. And there's a really interesting planning rule that I've discovered here in the rural areas called the Cooperative Living Planning Rule, that normally the zoning is for just one house or one in an ancillary, and this allows for multiple dwellings. So communities can be formed without having to subdivide or going through all those usual hoops. Still need to do some consenting things, but it's certainly not as much effort. I'm going to be holding an event that explores all aspects of cooperative living, including that planning policy, but much, much more. That's going to be on the 20th of April at Riverside, which is in the Lower Motiti of the Tasman District, top of the South Island. So sign up for the newsletter to get more information on that. I'm going to be presenting at the International Association of Public Participation. We have a symposium on community engagement. And that is one of the places that has really been missing for at least this country anyway. So councils are meant to consult with communities when things are happening in that community and it affects people. And of course, housing is one of those big things that affect people. But the levels and the depth and the width of engagement is not actually that great. People don't feel like they're involved, that their voice is included. They might feel like they've been invited to something to hear what the council of the planners or a developer wants to do and then just ask for some feedback. But it's not actually great engagement methodology. So what I'm bringing is just a little inkling of what is better community engagement practice when it comes to housing and neighborhood design, how we can bring more of the voice of the future, the people who will be living there, and the wider community to be able to collaborate on that design and be involved in its development and really bring forward the values of that local community. And then the environment as well, the place also needs a voice. Our land, our water, and the creatures living in that space, they don't have a voice. And yet we do need to find ways to bring voice to our wider environment when we are talking about housing and development. And so I'm going to be talking about that at the IAP2 symposium. If you're interested in community engagement as a profession and you want to learn more about ways of better engaging, I do encourage you to check out IAP2 as a resource. So I would like this show to be a community, to be a collective effort, to gather from you the guests that you'd like to hear, the topics that you want to explore. If you've got questions you'd like me to answer, I really would love to hear from you. So whether you write to me by email or leave comments in the YouTube or on the podcast channel, please do interact. I really do want to hear from you. This is not my show. This is our show. This is about bringing this movement of better housing for all of us. And we all have ways that we do that, that we can share our resources and share our ideas. So thank you for tuning in to this first episode, for staying with me as I rambled on and shared with you the different reasons why I've started the show and where I hope to go with it. And I really want it to be positive. So I hope you're feeling and leaving this episode feeling fantastically positive.

about what's to come. There's going to be some rocking and rolling shows. I hope you're excited. I'm Zola Rose, and that's this week's show. 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